0: Kent Terry, and this is Adventures in Faith, Faith in Adventure, a program of WRWO Community Radio from Ottawa, Illinois. Today's program is entitled, What Do You Keep and What Do You Leave Behind? I looked long and hard at the dusty ceramic picture of the Last Supper in my parents' attic. I'd found this in a general store in Texas on one of my vacation trips there, and I brought it back as a gift for my mom. I traveled a lot, and my parents' house was full of such items, like a water pitcher from Canada, flower pots from Mexico, and pictures of Western mountains. Now, after my mother's death and the upcoming sale of our family home, I sadly was getting all these things back. I had to admit that the once striking picture now looked like one of those white elephant gifts that you pass on to your brother-in-law at Christmas. It was chipped on the corners, and the gold paint that covered it had lost its luster, but it brought back a lot of memories. In fact, that was the problem. Everything I looked at it, the house, brought back memories, and I knew that what I left in the house was essentially gone forever. Now, if we'd had a barn or storage shed, the situation might have been different, but my wife and I joked that in our house, if you bring in a cereal box, you better take out a cereal box. The garage was already full of several boxes of items that I just couldn't bring myself to discard. What do you keep? And what do you leave behind? I guess my dilemma is an allegory for life as well. Our lives are full of memories, and we're shaped by those memories that we keep and those that we're willing to leave behind. Several close friends recently celebrated their 50th wedding anniversary, and I thought how couples in a successful marriage have to do this. There are a lot of hurts that can be gathered over the years, but these are best left behind, and the memories of joyful times as a couple and family should drive the relationship. Conversely, we all know people for whom sad or unfair events from the past dominate their thoughts, and they can never seem to get past these issues. Our lives are shaped by what we keep and what we are willing to leave behind. What did Jesus say about this? His words to Simon Peter and Andrew by the Sea of Galilee were, "Come, follow me." And these men left everything behind, boats, homes, and even their families to become Jesus' first disciples. We may not need to leave absolutely everything behind, but clearly, what we keep and what we leave behind should be guided by our faith. Perhaps the key question is not, what would Jesus do, but rather, what would Jesus keep? So, I ended up keeping the picture, but my brother-in-law had best look out for a package at Christmas that seems heavy. Adventures in Faith, Faith in Adventures, is a local program of WRWO Community Radio, a portion of Here and Again Incorporated, a 501c3. Terry's book of religious adventure stories entitled Adventures in Faith, Faith in Adventures is available in bookstores and through Amazon, with all proceeds going to the ELCA World Hunger Program.
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0: From the historic Five concert farewell from the Grateful Dead in October of 1974, that is how the Grateful Dead opened up one of those five shows in October. From October 19th, 1974 at the Winterland, Mississippi Half Step Uptown Toodaloo. You can find that version on the album Steal Your Face. The story behind Steal Your Face is as compelling as the music. The Winterland run marked the end of the band's Wall of Sound era, the most ambitious live audio system ever deployed at the time, a 75-ton structure requiring four semi-trailers, 21 crew members that revolutionized concert audio as essentially the first large-scale setup in modern concert history. There's actually a book based around the Wall of Sound tour and the Wall of Sound setup, and we're going to check in with the author of that book a little bit later here on the official tapes, Brian Anderson. He recently released a book titled Loud and Clear. So after those final shows, Jerry Garcia spent the next 3 years editing the Grateful Dead movie, while Phil Lesh, bassist of the Grateful Dead, and Owsley Bear Stanley mimed the 16-track tapes for a live record, which would end up being Steal Your Face. And in perfect Grateful Dead timing, their farewell, quote-unquote, live album arrived in June of 1976. That was the same month that the band officially returned to the road, ending that 20-month touring hiatus. The album Steal Your Face always kind of got mixed reviews.
1: Lester Bangs and Cream Magazine wrote about it. Steal Your Face, ha, steal your money is more like it.
0: Robert Hunter, lyricist with the Grateful Dead, referencing the nickname for the album Steal Your Face as Steal Your Money.
2: I've heard so much bad press about it, I never bothered to play it, you know.
0: As the voice of Steve Woolard with Rhino, he was recently featured on the official tapes because the Grateful Dead released the Rhino high fidelity release of Working Man's Dead, the Grateful Dead studio album, which was released in 1970. But this time, new audiophile edition of the album is going to be on Rhino Hi-Fi vinyl. It's going to be on Blu-ray, Dolby Atmos, and also available on reel-to-reel. When it comes to the release of Steal Your Face back in 1976, audiophiles were not a fan of the album's mix.
2: The band was involved with those box sets, and I have to believe that somebody in that community, somebody, you know, in management there just did not want to put that in the box. I have to believe that.
0: Woolard is referencing the box set that was released in 2004, Beyond Description, 1973 to 1989. The set contains expanded and remastered versions of albums during that era. The set included 10 albums that was Wake of the Flood, From the Mars Hotel, Blues for Allah, Terrapin Station, Shakedown Street, Go to Heaven, In the Dark, Built to Last, and two live albums, Reckoning and Dead Set. Unfortunately, Steal Your Face didn't make the cut.
2: Which is weird, because we didn't. It's not like it was just all studio albums. Clearly it's not, because Reckoning and Dead Set are in there, right? How bizarre. Okay.
0: There were many reasons why the album was heavily criticized. It was could have been because they were pieced together at the last minute. Although Owsley Stanley was a wizard for live audio, maybe studio work really wasn't the Bear's specialty. Or it could have been Phil Lesh's influence, where musicians should be producing the music, but maybe they shouldn't be producing the album.
2: That is more often than not true. In my experience, they are not always the best judges of what is good, or not what is good, but what the fans want. Because they want to impress upon their fans that this is worth hearing, you know. And from a, you know, dollars and cents point of view, the Rhino would take on this is like, well, it's not going to sell. We can't sell, you know.
0: 50 years on, Steal Your Face is getting the treatment it deserves. It's going to be released and remastered, newly remastered, 2 LP set marking the album's 50th anniversary.
2: You know, it's funny. I had test pressings of that, and I played the test pressings because I get test pressings of everything. And I was very pleasantly surprised at how good it sounded. So I'd like to think some massaging was done somewhere, because I recall it sounded better than I thought it would.
0: Steal Your Face getting the 50th anniversary treatment, the release date set for June 26th. This is the official tapes, Grateful Dead radio program, where we explore the official releases from the Grateful Dead's vault. More criticism about the album Steal Your Face when it was released in 1976 from Grateful Dead lyricist Robert Hunter.
1: This is not our most popular album. I don't think I have anything original on it either. This is one with Must Have Been the Roses by the Dead. Not a good version. Mm-hmm. They have done that so beautifully. Also, Stella Blue, they have done so beautifully. And neither, again, both of these songs don't come up. We have not got a definitive Stella Blue recorded.
0: And here is the take of Stella Blue that was released on the Steal Your Face album. It was recorded October 20th, 1974. It segues, you hear Eyes of the World, and it segues into Stella Blue on the set list. But this is what it sounded like on the album, Steal Your Face. This is the official tapes.

0: from the 50th anniversary remaster of Europe 72. That is Ramble on Rose, recorded May 26, 1972 at the Lyceum Theater. And another Grateful Dead live album is celebrating its 50th anniversary. This time it's going to be the album Steal Your Face. Before that, we did hear Stella Blue that was originally released on Steal Your Face, recorded October 20th, 1974 at the Winterland. That was caught in the third set. And a segue, there was a segue, but because of editing liberties, we didn't hear Eyes of the World. We just heard it segue into Stella Blue. Coming up here on the official tapes, we are going to get into a version of Eyes of the World. This time, it was edited, but not because of length on a vinyl record, but because it was edited because of the movie, the Grateful Dead movie. So finally, when they released the box set So Many Roads, we got to hear what Eyes of the World was supposed to sound like. We're going to hear that version as we celebrate the upcoming release of Steal Your Face, a 2-LP set, which is going to be remastered. It was released in June of 1976, sort of as a farewell album. And at that time, the Grateful Dead announced that they would go back on the road. And got some psychedelic coloring as well for the vinyl record. It's going to be an exclusive Off Your Head variant available at dead.net. We're going to get into some music of the Grateful Dead coming up.
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0: Caught in the first set of October 19th, 1974. That is the Grateful Dead, and you can hear it kind of segueing into China Doll. But that is what they gave us for the So Many Roads box set. 10/19/1974, Winterland, Eyes of the World. That track, Eyes of the World, that was recorded on October 19th, 1974. It appears in the Grateful Dead movie, but it is severely edited there. So it was nice to get the full Eyes of the World on the official tapes. This is the official tapes, Grateful Dead radio program, where we get into the official releases from the Grateful Dead's vault. And more about the October of 74 run and the Wall of Sound. There is a Grateful Dead book, and it tells the definitive story of the band's 100-foot-wide speaker system, loud and clear, the Grateful Dead's Wall of Sound and the quest for audio perfection. It became an instant New York Times bestseller, and the author is Brian Anderson, and he discusses and talks about the venue, the Winterland, and the importance that the venue had on the Wall of Sound and the Grateful Dead.
1: Yeah, some very crucial, like, momentous occasions occurred at the Winterland, especially in early 1974. They did two or three shows there. Again, a lot of dates going through my mind. There's two or three shows that they performed at the Winterland in February 1974. And you can see those were the first shows that they performed in 1974. And you can see that, like, the wall was pretty much there. And again, this is, like, before, you know, the big sound test at the Cow Palace, like, a month later. But yeah, Winterland, early 74, you can see, you know, the entire unified backline behind the band. You can see that center cluster, which, you know, hadn't the fabrication of the center cluster. They were still working on it. But you can see that they had these, like, individual stacks of speakers sort of fanned out in, like, you know, sort of a curved array. And those were the first of two sound experimentation gigs that were called for at a early 1974 technical meeting. So, you know, they wanted to basically roll out this sound system that they'd been working towards for years, right? And those first two shows that they, you know, the first two sound experimentation shows that they called for were at the Winterland, and then the next would be at the Cow Palace for the sound test. But those two Winterland shows are amazing. And yeah, there's some scenes in the book where, you know, during sound checks at the February 74 shows, there's just some interesting banter. And I had a lot of fun in the book, just sort of scrubbing through, like, you know, in between song banter, but, like, you know, also tuning banter, sound check banter before shows to, you know, pick up, like, okay, so Weir is, like, he's asking Sparky to, like, you know, turn up a level on this, that, or the other thing. Like, I just had a lot of fun, like, piecing all that together. But yeah, at those early 74 Winterland shows, there's a sound check where they're talking about the monitors, which, you know, I won't give, like, too much away, but, like, the monitor system within the Wall of Sound was, like, really starting to, like, lock into place. And at those, you know, those first shows of 1974, they were making it work. But of course, yeah, like, sort of bookending the year at the Winterland. So October 74, after, you know, touring the States and then going over to Europe with, like, a streamlined version of the Wall of Sound, which is just an outrageous quest, even by Grateful Dead standards. Like, let's bring, you know, 38 tons. Like, so it's not the whole thing, but, like, still they brought, like, a ton of gear over to Europe with them to, like, to perform. And so after all that, they come back and play five sort of, like, close out, drop the curtain shows on the Wall of Sound at the Winterland, which I think was just, Yeah, kind of so, so fitting because, right, like Winterland had become like really this like power spot for the dead. And yeah, the dead over the years had become really like fascinated with the idea of like of power spots, like this geophysical concept of like you get power spots at the Great Pyramids. You get a power spot at Stonehenge, right? Like they like became really obsessed with like this idea. And yeah, I think Winterland was like, kind of a power spot for the Wall of Sound, especially for like, 1974 proper fully realized Wall of Sound. The shows begin and end at the Winterland, and all of those are just like amazing shows, right? And of course the last ones are documented in the Grateful Dead movie, and probably the greatest like Wall of Sound setup sequence captured on film is featured in that movie. And I had so much fun. Like, I've been watching that movie since I was a kid, but the more this project took shape and the more people that I spoke to who are like in those scenes, it was just so fun, like just sort of like watching the assembly take place. And of course, there's the great scene during one of those like kind of final Wall of Sound shows where Bill Graham is like, hey, he like takes a moment and he's like, look, there's some people who've been like working behind the scenes for basically the past 10 years, and they're crucial to what y'all are experiencing. So I want to bring them out so like they can get their sort of like moment in the spotlight. So he brings out like the entire Grateful Dead crew, right? So you get all those folks, Ramrod, Sparky comes out, Big Steve Parrish, Healy, Rex Jackson, Joe Winslow, all of them. And that sort of made like, toward the end of chapter eight, like that was sort of like, I knew, that was like a sort of an era capping event, So yeah, Winterland, man.
0: 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His book is titled Loud and Clear, The Grateful Dead's Wall of Sound and the Quest for Audio Perfection. In this last hour of the official tapes, we've been taking a look back not only on the Winterland, but also the Grateful Dead album, Steal Your Face. They're going to re-release the album, a 50th anniversary remaster of that the album that came out in 1976, but it was of recordings in October of 1974. Once it gets officially released and lands in the mailbox here at Official Tapes World Headquarters, we will be sure to get it on the radio airwaves for you. 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

was the perfect country and western song. I wrote him back a letter and I told him it was not the perfect country and western song because he hadn't said anything at all about mama or trains or trucks or prison or getting drunk. Well, he sat down and wrote another verse to the song and he sent it to me, and after reading it I realized that my friend had written the perfect country and western song. And I felt obliged to include it on this album. 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

It's lost the elephant's trunk. The roadie got the rabies and the scabies and the flu. They was low on morale, but there was hounds.

Kent Terry, and this is Adventures in Faith, Faith in Adventure, a program of WRWO Community Radio from Ottawa, Illinois. Today's program is entitled, What Do You Keep and What Do You Leave Behind? I looked long and hard at the dusty ceramic picture of the Last Supper in my parents' attic. I'd found this in a general store in Texas on one of my vacation trips there, and had brought it back as a gift for my mom. I traveled a lot, and my parents' house was full of such items, like a water pitcher from Canada, flower pots from Mexico, and pictures of Western mountains. Now, after my mother's death and the upcoming sale of our family home, I sadly was getting all these things back. I had to admit that the once striking picture now looked like one of those white elephant gifts that you pass on to your brother-in-law at Christmas. It was chipped on the corners, and the gold paint that covered it had lost its luster, but it brought back a lot of memories. In fact, that was the problem. Everything I looked at in the house brought back memories, and I knew that what I left in the house was essentially gone forever. Now, if we'd had a barn or storage shed, the situation might have been different. But my wife and I joked that in our house, if you bring in a cereal box, you better take out a cereal.

0: box. The garage was already full of several boxes of items that I just couldn't bring myself to discard. What do you keep and what do you leave behind? I guess my dilemma is an allegory for life as well. Our lives are full of memories, and we're shaped by those memories that we keep and those that we're willing to leave behind. Several close friends recently celebrated their 50th wedding anniversary, and I thought how couples in a successful marriage have to do this. There are a lot of hurts that can be gathered over the years, but these are best left behind, and the memories of joyful times as a couple and family should drive the relationship. Conversely, we all know people for whom sad or unfair events from the past dominate their thoughts, and they can never seem to get past these issues. Our lives are shaped by what we keep and what we are willing to leave behind. What did Jesus say about this? His words to Simon Peter and Andrew by the Sea of Galilee were, "Come, follow me." And these men left everything behind, boats, homes, and even their families, to become Jesus' first disciples. We may not need to leave absolutely everything behind, but clearly what we keep and what we leave behind should be guided by our faith. Perhaps the key question is not, what would Jesus do, but rather, what would Jesus keep? So I ended up keeping the picture, but my brother-in-law had best look out for a package at Christmas that seems heavy. Adventures in Faith, Faith in Adventures, is a local program of WRWO Community Radio, a portion of Here and Again Incorporated, a 501c3. Carrie's book of religious adventure stories entitled Adventures in Faith, Faith in Adventures is available in bookstores and through Amazon, with all proceeds going to the ELCA World Hunger Program.
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5: 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Laura Lee. Laura
6: Lee. Laura Lee. Tuning into Miss Rachel's heart. Rachel, where are you calling from?
7: I'm from Oklahoma.
6: Thank you. I got somebody here you didn't get to say goodbye to.
7: Yeah, I love her. I love her. She has messages for me.
6: She does. She says that there's no goodbye because she's right there with you. And she still wanted this call to happen today.
7: Oh, yeah, cool, baby. So we had a fallout a long time ago when we were going to have a fist fight. We haven't seen each other in years.
6: She says her passing happened very quickly. She did get shot, and it was because she was mouthing off. Does that make sense? Like, your sister and you would fight. So she would fight with everybody else. You guys were fighters.
7: Yeah, we were.
6: Yeah, and she says that there was a misunderstanding, so she started spouting off again, and they hit her by accident. Do you understand? They killed her by accident.
7: Yeah, yeah.
6: Yeah, and she wants you to know this because she wants you to forgive, but not forget, because there's some family members who've been talking about justice not being served.
7: That's right. It's not served. She's 34 years old.
6: Yeah.
7: And she was a mother.
6: Yes, and she says there is a child that she wants to say hello to. And, you know, she says that she loves you all very much, and she's in your presence all the time. Did somebody get a tattoo or a picture or something? They're thinking of putting on a tattoo or something about her or associated to her?
7: Yeah, me.
6: Did you do it?
7: I'm about you.
6: Yes, and she says, thank you.
7: She's very beautiful.
6: Yeah, she says, you're beautiful. And stop your fighting because it gets you guys into trouble.
7: I'm a fighter, yeah, I stand up for myself.
6: Yeah, you stand up for yourself. She says, walk away. One other thing. She says that the child that she left behind, she talks to all the time. Are you connected with this child?
7: Two boys. I haven't met them. I'm trying to find them.
6: You're trying to find them. Have you looked online? Because their pictures are online, and it's associated to Facebook.
7: I don't know their names, but I can find out. I'm trying to call DHS. And look at the two boys and talk to the two boys and tell them the mother loves them and then she misses them.
6: She said something about GoFundMe. Do you know what she's talking about?
7: Yeah. I know what she's talking about. Yes, ma'am.
6: Yeah. And she says there's a connection to them there. So you'll discover more information about them there.
7: Okay.
6: One last thing. I feel like this just happened. I mean, there's like an anniversary or birthday date in September. Does this make sense?
7: September 23rd, 2024 is the birthday she died.
6: Oh.
7: Yeah.
6: Oh. She loves you so much.
7: I love her. I'm sorry, Tara.
6: She's good, honey. She's good. But you know what? Those babies, I feel like they've been separated. Try the GoFundMe page, okay?
7: Yes, ma'am.
6: Thank you for sharing your time with me, Miss Rachel.
7: Thank you, ma'am. I love you, Tara.
6: It was my pleasure. If you'd like to call into the show like Miss Rachel, sign up at RadioMediumLauraLee.com and you can tune into your spirit each and every day by subscribing to our podcast. 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And be social with me at Facebook, Instagram, YouTube, too. I would love to hear from you.

0: No, I've still got a lot of fight left in me.
1: Tuning into Miss Lisa's spirit, welcome.
2: Thank you.
1: Lisa, I see a gentleman here, a father, dad coming in. He's got sunglasses on today. Like he's got to wear his shades.
2: Of course he does.
1: I just think of that song, you know?
2: His future's so bright. He's got to wear shades.
1: Yeah, because I think the future is so bright. I guess that's the message, isn't it? Because he's also saying there's something about a child spirit there. Somebody lost a child and or a child is coming through or a child already came through. Does that make sense?
2: Absolutely. Erica's having another baby any day now.
1: Your grandma.
2: I know, right? Yeah, I am.
1: Congratulations.
2: Thank you.
1: And I'm understanding also there was like a wedding and big, huge celebration or a wedding plan.
2: That is next weekend.
1: Yes. And it's so much.
2: It is so much. It is so much.
1: It's overwhelming. It's like all these girls.
2: Mm-hmm. All these girls.
1: But there's a little one in particular so excited.
2: That would be my little granddaughter, Ruby, the flower girl.
1: Yes, she's excited most because it's all about the dress up and everything. So he's so happy that everybody else is happy. But he tells me one person in particular is not so happy about the partner.
2: Oh,
1: who is that? Is that a sister or a sibling or something like that?
2: It's kind of been an odd thing because this, well, I was told not to tell this story anymore, but here I am. Once upon a time, this guy and Erica went out, dated, went to a dance or something together. So I think she's having a hard time knowing that now he's running off with her little sister. It's not like there was a big romance. I mean, they were like 15 or 16 years old, but he's always been her friend. And then she took Olivia out with her one night, and now he's Olivia's friend, too.
1: Oh, right. And there's like hard feelings there. And it's like clouding the big event.
2: Yeah. On her behalf, it might be, but we're all insane now with
1: the activities and just planning.
2: Yeah.
1: Yes. He just wants to say, help them put the past behind them so that they can enjoy this celebration, which is so exciting. And gosh, there's so many more kids coming. So just do you wait.
2: Wait, what?
1: The child, though, has got a name picked out that's associated to somebody else.
2: That's a true story. Yeah.
1: Yes, a namesake. And so that is also to confirm all those messages, especially about the sisters, so that, you know, the bad blood can be, you know, let go so that they can really enjoy what's happening around them right now. Because there's more to come. There's so much more to come. And they need each other.
2: I was told Livy didn't want to have any children. And so when you say that, I'm like, where are we getting these kids?
1: Yeah, I said that too. Thank you for sharing your time with me, Miss Lisa.
2: Thank you. Thank you. Always a pleasure.
1: If you'd like to call into the show, sign up at RadioMediumLorelee.com where you can find some services, upcoming events to support our show. 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And hey, be social with me at Facebook, Instagram, YouTube too. I would love to hear from you.

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6: Hi.
4: Darren, where are you calling from?
6: I'm calling from Kerr Valley, Alberta.
4: I've got a gentleman who's coming up onto your right side. Usually that's paternal side, but I've got a father figure that's there on the other side, but I also got a brother, son, uncle who's accompanying him. And I feel like this might even be a connection to you as far as brother is concerned. Does this make sense?
6: Yes.
4: And I feel like this was just recent.
6: Yes.
4: Yeah. And one of the things they show me is, I don't know if you guys would get together and watch games on television together. Does this make sense?
6: Yeah, it does. It's my little brother, Wayne, I'm pretty sure. Or it's my little brother, Castro.
4: Oh, geez.
6: Yes.
4: You got more than one over there.
6: Yes.
4: Who wore jerseys?
6: That would be my little brother, Castro.
4: Okay. And somebody still has it.
6: Yes, I do, actually.
4: You do. All right.
6: Yes.
4: And I understand you guys would always hassle one another about who is the tallest.
6: Yep. Yeah, that's Castro. Yeah, that's Castro. And it's funny because he was 6'4", and I'm only 6 foot, but when growing up, there was always, I'm bigger than you. Well, no, I'm bigger than you. Well, he ended up being my little big brother.
4: For sure, right? One of the two of them is also holding Cat,
7: like petting the cat in their arm.
8: Yeah, that's my little brother, Wayne.
7: Ah, cat that he adored. Who's with him?
8: Yeah, that's Wayne. Yeah.
6: He had this cat named Soul, and the female cat that gave birth to this kitten wouldn't mother the kitten, and he ended up taking over being the mother. And funny enough, the cat's name was Soul.
7: Soul?
6: Yeah, Soul. Yeah.
7: S-O-U-L.
6: Yep.
7: I love that. Of course, I'm going to love that. I named a cat Spirit once. But I like Soul, too. That's a good one. Well, Soul is there in spirit with him. So they're very much a part of your life. And I also get like a father figure that's there with them that may have passed before the two boys did. Does this make sense?
6: Yeah, that's my grandfather. Yeah.
7: Yeah. So he's got them. They're all together. And I feel like someone left behind a family, one of the two of them. Is that true?
6: What happened was that I went to BC to go get Wayne because I had a couple of his girlfriends call me and tell me about his addiction. And we got him from BC and brought him back to Alberta. And he got clean. He was clean for 9 months, but he ended up getting a hold of more stuff. And the one time that he did,
7: he lost his life.
6: Yeah. And the day that he overdosed was the day of his daughter's birthday.
7: That's what I was going to say. He left and he feels terrible. And he wants to say he is sorry because he just feels terrible abandoning his family. Wow, I'm so sorry. I'm sorry for him.
6: Thank you.
7: You guys watch over yourself. Take care of yourself, okay? What's most important is who's there right now with you in your life. And don't mess around. Take care of yourselves because your brothers are right there with you. They're like know-it-alls. And they're right. Do you understand?
8: Yes, I do. Yeah.
7: Yeah. All right. So who was in the military?
6: Well, my grandfather passed away, and his side of the family had the military part. So, you know, when you go through both world wars.
7: Right.
6: Yeah.
7: Well, he wants to pipe up and just say, fight like hell.
6: That's my kind of thought, man. Yeah.
7: And, you know, it's worth it. That's his take on the situation. Darren, I wish we had more time, but thank you for sharing this call with me. It was a pleasure.
8: Yeah, thank you very much.
7: And if you'd like to call into the show, sign up at radiomediumlauralee.com. We're going to find some services, upcoming events to support our show. And you can tune into your spirit each and every day by subscribing to our podcast on your favorite form, please. Rate it and share it with your family and friends. We'd appreciate that. And be social with me at Facebook, Instagram, YouTube, too. I would love to hear from you.

0: Have you ever felt pressure to accept an insurance offer even when something inside you told you it wasn't right? 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We're going to blend some spiritual wisdom with real world challenges. Today, we're pulling back the curtain on a topic that affects so many people after an accident or loss. Joining me today is our legal expert, Todd Bresny, a senior partner at Kanowski Bresny, who has dedicated his career to stand up for individuals against insurance companies. Todd, welcome back.
1: Thank you, Laura. Good to be back.
0: Why did you choose to expose what is really happening behind the scenes with insurance companies?
1: Because I understood, working on the defense side for as long as I did, that it wasn't an even playing field. When you're injured and you are dealing with a claims adjuster, they have a lot more information in their heads from their training than you do in yours about this whole situation. And knowledge is power, right?
0: Absolutely. Can you walk us through what's really going on behind the scenes? How is it that insurance adjusters are trained to minimize payouts, and why quick settlement offers often come so fast?
1: Sure, and I can only explain from my 30 years of experience on both sides of the fence. We can't make generalizations specific to each and every circumstance, but if you're dealing with a company whose sole purpose is to move money around, they collect money in premiums every month, then they're required to pay them out when they're insured, does something they shouldn't do. And so if they can delay that and earn interest on the money, if they can keep that payout small, in either situation, they make money.
0: All about delay.
1: Yeah.
0: This feels so important right now, especially when people are already navigating stress, grief, or uncertainty in their lives. So why is it understanding these tactics so critical for someone's financial, emotional well-being?
1: You know, you've mentioned it before. This is a very stressful time for people. You're stressed out from the pain, your interruption of your daily life activities, the time that you got spent at the doctors and not working. You don't know if the paycheck's coming in. You don't know what's going to happen. So why do you think that you're clear-headed enough to be able to deal with an adjuster whose goal is to get you to accept a smaller amount of money for fair and full compensation? I'll give you an example. I had a client come to me today saying that they accepted $2,500 and they signed a release. Now they need surgery. And they said the insurance company's not going to pay for it. Of course not. You released all rights to that claim. And unfortunately, I had to tell them they didn't have a case. Instead of $2,500, their case is probably worth closer to $2.5 million. But that's why they do what they do. Look how much money they save. And a lot of times you'll go to a lawyer that doesn't even have trial experience and they'll tell you $2,500 is a great deal. Of course, they're going to take a percentage of that. So there's all kinds of pitfalls that are involved. And I feel like you need to know them.
0: For someone out there right now who's listening, dealing with an injury, loss, or claim right now, what's one simple step they can do today to protect themselves, make sure they're not undervalued?
1: First off, understand that in most states, depending on most claims, and there are provisos and exceptions to this, you have 2 years from the date of the incident to file a lawsuit to preserve your rights. Two, talk to a lawyer. Most lawyers that do what I do, including myself, we don't charge to talk to you. You go in to play blackjack with a dealer in Vegas, odds are you're not going to walk out a winner. So you probably want to hire somebody who knows a little bit about the game to teach you or play your hand for you.
0: Todd, this has been eye-opening. Where can people reach you if they need more clarity or guidance regarding their own claim?
1: As always, they can reach me, Laura, at 888, the letter U, the word count, and the number 2. Or they can reach me at BresnyLaw.com. At the bottom of the website there, there is an intake form. You can fill it out. We'll be in touch with you.
0: And if this conversation resonated, remember this. Your intuition is not emotional. It's informational. So don't rush it. Don't settle. And don't ignore what your spirit is trying to tell you, because knowing your worth isn't just a mindset. It's a decision. If this message feels connected to you, please subscribe to the Radio Medium podcast so you can receive more spirit messages and information and guidance. We'd appreciate it if you could rate it and share it with somebody who might need to hear this message right now. And be social with me. I'd love to hear your thoughts over at Facebook, Instagram, YouTube too.

0: After I was in the accident, I don't remember much at all because they had me in a drug-induced coma. 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But without Konosky Brezhne's lawyer, there's no way we could have gotten through it.
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6: Hi, thank you.
4: Where are you calling from?
6: Salt Lake City, Utah.
4: Miss Stacy, I've got a spirit here who keeps coming to me as a bird. And I feel like you see signs of birds a lot in regards to their presence. Does this make sense?
6: It makes sense.
4: And he says he wants you to know he's free.
6: Thank you.
4: Yeah. Loves you so much. And he says you've been kicking yourself as if you thought you knew the signs and you saw the signs, but didn't feel like you did enough. Do you understand?
6: Yes.
4: He says, stop beating yourself up, Mom. You deserve to live.
6: Thank you.
4: Yeah. He loves you so much and wants you to know that.
6: I love him too.
4: My heart breaks for you. I know this has been hard. It is very, very difficult to lose a child. He says you talk to him all the time. He hears you. And he says that you celebrate his birthday.
6: I do.
4: Yes. And he says, thank you for honoring him. He's so with you. I want you to know that. And he's not alone now. He's accompanied by a female that's right there with him. Actually, there's two females. So there's like a mother and then there's a sister aunt. Does that make sense?
6: Yeah.
7: They are all together.
6: I'm good, I'm glad.
7: Love you very, very much.
6: I love them too. Wow.
7: And the one thing that I think your son wants to convey is that there is a consideration or a move, or you're looking at moving and relocating. Does this make sense?
6: It does.
7: And he'll go with you. No matter where you go, you're going to have them with you.
6: Okay, good.
7: Yeah, and please do that, okay? Because I think that'll be a fresh start.
6: Okay, I will. Thank you so much.
7: Yes, yes. And he says that you were looking at some of his things when he was younger. I don't know if there was also pictures from school when he was little. So cute. What an innocent.
6: Yeah, I look at his pictures all the time.
7: Yeah, and so that means he's with you. Loves you so much.
6: I love him too.
7: Thank you for sharing your time with me, Miss Stacy.
6: Thank you.
7: It's my pleasure. And if you'd like to be a caller on the show, sign up at RadioMediumLauraLee.com, where you're going to find some other services and upcoming events to support our show. 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I would love to hear from you.

0: tuning in to Miss Yasmin Spirit. Welcome.
1: Hi, thank you so much.
0: Where are you calling from?
1: Los Angeles.
0: Someone is here. I feel like a female. And she's like calling me from LA over to New York. Like you have roots or you were bi-coastal. Does that make sense?
1: I think you know me. I'm from New York and I've been bi-coastal for all of these years. And I actually just moved my things after many years, but I am a New Yorker. That's wild.
0: Yeah. And I got a couple females there. And I feel like they're on the maternal side. One of them is like a sister, aunt, daughter. But she acted like a mom to you.
1: Yes. I had an aunt who was my second mom who passed.
0: Oh, I'm so sorry. But there's also a mother figure that's there with her.
1: Yes, my mother passed away 2 years ago.
0: Yeah, and you cared for her.
1: Yes, I was her caregiver for the last 13 months, which was my honor.
0: Yeah, thanks you so much. What an angel you were, even though you guys are very much alike.
1: Oh, yes, yes. People told me that she wasn't just my mother or my best friend. She was my twin sister.
0: Oh, for real, because she liked to go all natural. You just be yourself. You just hang it all out. My gosh, did she believe in you and trust in you and believe that you were going to pull the weight? Both these ladies are such pivotal figures in your life, and they are your guide.
1: Yeah.
0: And they know what you want.
1: Yes, and it's really funny. I look like her.
0: Yeah, that's why I said all a natural. So she wants you to continue doing that because that's how you're going to attract the love. And she tells me you're not done with New York. And she shows me a camera. And she says that this area you have so much passion and enthusiasm for and the work that you do, you don't have room or time for anybody else who doesn't have this interest. Like attracts likes. And so anyone who's going to be in your field, they've got to be intellectual. They've got to be in the field in some capacity. And I feel like they are a writer like you. Yasmin, do you manifest? Or have you tried the whole manifesting?
2: Yes, I have.
0: Now, I don't know if she'd necessarily know it in those terms, but you've been changing your mind so frequently. Like you think there's somebody in your past that still might be your soulmate, but then you're willing to go on and try to manifest somebody else. Does that make sense?
1: Well, I'm trying to manifest one particular person.
0: Yes! She's calling you out. You keep changing your mind. You keep tweaking it, and then that gives the universe confusing messages. So I want you to be really crystal clear what it is you want in a person, because sometimes if that person isn't meeting that vibration, just let go and trust that spirit has your back. When you let go and invest your energy and your time into yourself and what you love, and obviously what you love is your writing and your film work, and really indulge in it. When you do, that vibration is going to go out and you're going to attract the right person. So I want you to consider that.
1: That's really funny because that's literally what I've been doing. I talked to my therapist about how I want to be prioritized and highly considered by whoever I'm going to be with. And I said, if the person that I care for, if he's not at that place, I'm okay. And he's actually seems to be stepping up to the plate. He's who I'm trying to manifest, but I wanted to see if that's really worthwhile. And I'm finally working on a new script, and he is helping me with it. I've seen the difference in those few days.
0: Confirmed. So they want you to know they're listening to you. And have you considered going back to school for graduate work? She tells me you're going to

I guess, on your favorite forum. Please rate it, share it with your family and friends. We'd appreciate that. And be social with me on Instagram, Facebook, YouTube too. I would love to hear from you.

0: I was hurt by a woman who was texting and driving and ran a stop sign and turned and hit me head on. I didn't know what to do. 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I felt like I was getting nowhere until I made the phone call. I would be lost without Kanofsky Presney. 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
1: 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We get your worth.
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2: 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Election Day is Tuesday, November 3rd. 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
4: I'm Kent Terry, and this is Adventures in Faith, Faith in Adventure, a program of WRWO Community Radio from Ottawa, Illinois. Today's program is entitled, What Do You Keep and What Do You Leave Behind? I looked long and hard at the dusty ceramic picture of the Last Supper in my parents' attic. I'd found this in a general store in Texas on one of my vacation trips there, and had brought it back as a gift for my mom. I traveled a lot, and my parents' house was full of such items, like a water pitcher from Canada, flower pots from Mexico, and pictures of Western mountains. Now, after my mother's death and the upcoming sale of our family home, I sadly was getting all these things back. I had to admit that the once striking picture now looked like one of those white elephant gifts that you pass on to your brother-in-law at Christmas. It was chipped on the corners, and the gold paint that covered it had lost its luster, but it brought back a lot of memories. In fact, that was the problem. Everything I looked at it, the house, brought back memories, and I knew that what I left in the house was essentially gone forever. Now, if we'd had a barn or storage shed, the situation might have been different. But my wife and I joked that in our house, if you bring in a cereal box, you better take out a cereal box. The garage was already full of several boxes of items that I just couldn't bring myself to discard. What do you keep and what do you leave behind? I guess my dilemma is an allegory for life as well. Our lives are full of memories, and we're shaped by those memories that we keep and those that we're willing to leave behind. Several close friends recently celebrated their 50th wedding anniversary, and I thought how couples in a successful marriage have to do this. There are a lot of hurts that can be gathered over the years, but these are best left behind. And the memories of joyful times as a couple and family should drive the relationship. Conversely, we all know people for whom sad or unfair events from the past dominates her thoughts, and they can never seem to get past these issues. Our lives are shaped by what we keep and what we are willing to leave behind. What did Jesus say about this? His words to Simon, Peter, and Andrew by the Sea of Galilee were, "Come, follow me." And these men left everything behind, boats, homes, and even their families, to become Jesus' first disciples. We may not need to leave absolutely everything behind, but clearly what we keep and what we leave behind should be guided by our faith. Perhaps the key question is not, what would Jesus do, but rather, what would Jesus keep? So I ended up keeping the picture, but my brother-in-law had best look out for a package at Christmas that seems heavy. Adventures in Faith, Faith in Adventures, is a local program of WRWO Community Radio, a portion of Here and Again Incorporated, a 501c3. Carrie's book of religious adventure stories entitled Adventures in Faith, Faith in Adventures is available in bookstores and through Amazon, with all proceeds going to the ELCA World Hunger Program.
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5: Good morning, everybody. Welcome to Pete's Repeat. And today I'm just going to play one band from Illinois, head east, and the great, late, great Dan Fogelberg. I'm just featuring basically three albums today. And it's back when I used to live in Ottawa, Illinois, and life was good back then. And so much for me, and let's kick it off with Dan Fogelberg.

the great Dan Fogelberg. That song was Nederland. Boy, how it keeps on going. That was from 1977, folks. So let's get another mid-70s group from Illinois. And you heard of this band. Never Been to Any Reason by Head East.

Head East by Southern Illinois. Yep. There's a little new one by Dan Fogelberg. Love Gone By.

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1: 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So here we go back. I'm going to take you back to Head East. This is off the Fly as a Pancake album, One Against the Other. Whoa, how that sounds true today.

That was Back in My Own Hands by Head East. Now I'm going to feature another song by Dan Fogelberg. Great late Dan Fogelberg.

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1: 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Check us out on Here and Again on Google or on the internet, and you will sign us. And by the way, we have a program called Midwest Originals from 2 to 5, Monday through Saturday, and 3 to 5 on Sundays. So if you got some originals, send it in. We'll play it.

Boy, them Southern Illinois boys sure know how to rock and roll. Boy, that's off Head East. Jefftown Creek. Jim Somerville. Oh, yeah. What was it, Jim Somerville? What's it? Wait. Michael Somerville. Oh, my gosh, yeah. Oh, yeah, Michael. And Roger Boyd. Well, here is Dan Fogelberg again. False Faces. Somehow they knew something back in 1977. They kind of looked in the future because there's a lot of false faces going around now. So let's play False Faces.

0: That was Dan Fogelberg off the Nederland album. This was kind of like an unknown great album. This song was called False Faces. Backup leaner was J.D. Souther, late great J.D. Souther. And it had Joe Walsh on it. Don Henley's on this album. It was a great, great album that many critics said it was one of a kind, but he's from Illinois, and he's passed. So, have a good day. Well, not a good day, folks. I'm going to, have a good day, but we'll continue a little bit here, too. Also, what I want to say is thank you here and again. And WRWO 94.5 FM. Contribute anything you can. 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So we wouldn't go without you. So whatever you can do, we sure appreciate it.
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Yeah. 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

0: Wow, that gets your arms and legs going, won't it? Well, have a good day, folks, and tune in WRWO 94.5 FM out of Ottawa, Illinois, and here again on Radio Garden. 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
1: 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The LaSalle County chapter of the National Organization for Women will be sponsoring a Register to Vote session on Saturday, September 12th, from 10 a.m. until 2 p.m. at the Trinity Lutheran Church, located at 717 Chambers Street, Ottawa, Illinois, because your vote matters. 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

Thank you. Thanks. About a year ago, I was sitting around helping my ma finish a crossword puzzle. And there was this little thing on the back of the crossword puzzle book. It had a bunch of similes, like sly as a fox and busy as a bee. And you were supposed to fill in the blanks. So me and her started filling them in, and we got to laughing about some of them. And she started telling me some of the ones she heard when she was a kid in Kentucky, and they're unmentionable. But I didn't forget about it, and I took that page out of the book and kept it in my back pocket for a while, and I started collecting these similes because it seemed odd to me that somebody could sing like an angel but eat like a horse. So I let this kind of simmer for about a year, and I sat down last Sunday and wrote this song. Originally, the song was going to be called When the World Was Flat as a Pancake, Mona Lisa Was Happy as a Clam. But I opted for a different one here. It's called It's a Big Old Goofy World.

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2: 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Towing, Country Financial, Buck Hill, The Oasis Restaurant, Marseilles Bank, Gladfelter Rutker Funeral Home, Illini Lounge, Ziggy's Restaurant, Inframetals, Bullwright, We Fix That, Seals Campbell Funeral Home, Sam's Pizza, Marseilles Tattoo, Illini Lounge, Marseilles Bank, Oasis Restaurant, Bright Sprout Restaurant, Marseilles Family Restaurant, Inframetals, and Bullwright Lanes. 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

We're doing a song for you right now that back in my misspent youth, I lived in El Paso, Texas for a while, and once in a while I used to go across the border to Juarez, Mexico. Oh, about every night. I kind of fell in love with Mexican culture. I fell in love with Mexican music and the Mexican people. And I wrote a song. I guess this song probably started back then somewhere, and I was not even aware of it till many years later when I wrote it. This is a song about a bullfighter, not actually a Mexican bullfighter, but a Spanish bullfighter. We'd like to do it for you. This is called El Toreador.

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The boredom overtook us, and he began to speak. He said, son, I've made a life

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The LaSalle County chapter of the National Organization for Women will be sponsoring a Register to Vote session on Saturday, September 12th, from 10 a.m. until 2 p.m. at the Trinity Lutheran Church, located at 717 Chambers Street, Ottawa, Illinois, because your vote matters. 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
0: 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And if you hear anyone in town talking about micro pantries, tell them you heard about it on WRWO

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0: I'm Kent Terry, and this is Adventures in Faith, Faith in Adventure, a program of WRWO Community Radio from Ottawa, Illinois. Today's program is entitled, What Do You Keep and What Do You Leave Behind? I looked long and hard at the dusty ceramic picture of the Last Supper in my parents' attic. I'd found this in a general store in Texas on one of my vacation trips there, and had brought it back as a gift for my mom. I traveled a lot, and my parents' house was full of such items, like a water pitcher from Canada, flower pots from Mexico, and pictures of Western mountains. Now, after my mother's death, and the upcoming sale of our family home, I sadly was getting all these things back. I had to admit that the once striking picture now looked like one of those white elephant gifts that you pass on to your brother-in-law at Christmas. It was chipped on the corners, and the gold paint that covered it had lost its luster, but it brought back a lot of memories. In fact, that was the problem. Everything I looked at it, the house, brought back memories, and I knew that what I left in the house was essentially gone forever. Now, if we'd had a barn or storage shed, the situation might have been different, but my wife and I joked that in our house, if you bring in a cereal box, you better take out a cereal box. The garage was already full of several boxes of items that I just couldn't bring myself to discard. What do you keep? And what do you leave behind? I guess my dilemma is an allegory for life as well. Our lives are full of memories, and we're shaped by those memories that we keep and those that we're willing to leave behind. Several close friends recently celebrated their 50th wedding anniversary, and I thought how couples in a successful marriage have to do this. There are a lot of hurts that can be gathered over the years, but these are best left behind, and the memories of joyful times as a couple and family should drive the relationship. Conversely, we all know people for whom sad or unfair events from the past dominate their thoughts, and they can never seem to get past these issues. Our lives are shaped by what we keep and what we are willing to leave behind. What did Jesus say about this? His words to Simon Peter and Andrew by the Sea of Galilee were, "Come, follow me." And these men left everything behind, boats, homes, and even their families to become Jesus' first disciples. We may not need to leave absolutely everything behind, but clearly, what we keep and what we leave behind should be guided by our faith. Perhaps the key question is not, what would Jesus do, but rather, what would Jesus keep? So, I ended up keeping the picture, but my brother-in-law had best look out for a package at Christmas that seems heavy. Adventures in Faith, Faith in Adventures, is a local program of WRWO Community Radio, a portion of Here and Again Incorporated, a 501c3. Terry's book of religious adventure stories entitled Adventures in Faith, Faith in Adventures is available in bookstores and through Amazon, with all proceeds going to the ELCA World Hunger Program.
1: 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Thank you to everyone at the Ottawa Courthouse for listening to WRWO Radio. One question, can we get one of those get-out-of-jail cards like they have in Monopoly?

Love Won't Let Me Wait. A number five hit in June of 1975, Major Harris was an R&B singer associated with Philadelphia soul sound and the Delphonics. From 1970 to 74, his biggest hit came as a solo artist, 1975, with that song you just heard. Unfortunately, he passed away in 2012. Moving forward, in 1975, another one from June. June 21st, peaking at number 19, Last Farewell by Roger Whittaker, a Kenyan-British songwriter and musician. His music is an eclectic mix of folk music and popular songs in addition to radio airplay hits. He's best known for his baritone singing voice and trademark whistling ability as well as guitar skills. In a 2014 interview, Whittaker reiterated that he had retired from touring in 2013 but claimed he had written 18 new songs for an album and said, "I still whistle very well."

to England. I shall watch the English mist roll through the dell for you.

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1: What's a one-hit wonder? A combination of artist and song that makes it big in the Billboard Top 40 but never repeats the achievement again. Oh!

Well, thanks for tuning in to One Hit Wonders, looking at 1975 this week. Again, I want to remind you, you can find us on Facebook at Dan Swinney's One Hit Wonders. Trivia needs or One Hit Wonders and comments, suggestions, premonitions, just hearing The Hustle, an international blockbuster hit, reaching number one in July of 75. Van McCoy, musician, record producer, arranger, songwriter, singer, orchestra conductor, he did it all. Unfortunately, McCoy died from a heart attack in New Jersey in July of 79 at the age of 39. What a waste there. Before that, Pilot, a number five smash hit in July, Magic. Now, they're a Scottish pop rock band. It was the first hit single for the group. By 78, all of Pilot's members had begun other projects, notably becoming members of the Alan Parsons Project and also working with 10cc. 1975 one-hit wonders move forward with Rockin' Chair. Gwen McRae, a singer from Florida, best known for that big hit in August of 75, reaching number nine. After going gospel in 2004 on June 2nd, 2012, and after performing on stage, Gwen McRae had a stroke in her hotel room in England, which resulted in paralysis on the left side of her body and the inability to walk and sing again.

0: a treat.
1: All right, let's look at movies from 1975. The big one that year was Jaws. It was a big summer hit, bringing in over $190 million, followed by the Rocky Horror Picture Show and One Flew Over the Cuckoo's Nest, which won Film of the Year that year. Dog Day Afternoon, nobody could forget that one, with Al Pacino. Shampoo, and this one was a surprise hit, Monty Python and the Holy Grail.
2: Here's a very special announcement concerning the film Monty Python and the Holy Grail. For the first time ever on American radio, a personal message from the Queen of England.
3: Well, hello, sailors. You know, ruling can be great fun, but just sometimes you want to slip out of your crown, take your ermine truss off, and have a good giggly-poos. And there's nothing better, particularly my fancy, than getting an eyeful of Monty Python and the Holy Grail. You know, it's bigger than me in England.

I'm on Fire, reaching number 16 in August to 75, the Dwight Twilley Band. Dwight Twilley is a pop rock singer, songwriter, best known for that hit. His latest album, Always, was released in November of 2014 through Twilley's own label, Big Oak Records. Before that, Dynamite, Bazooka, reaching number 10. Oh, they were an instrumental R&B studio group who made it big with Dynamite. They faded away just as quickly as they became famous. I couldn't find anything else about that one. So moving forward, 1975 One-Hit Wonders and Johnny Wakeland and the Kinshasa Band. He's an English recording artist, and he got the idea of writing a homage to the boxing champion Muhammad Ali, who fought on October in 1974 in Zaire against George Foreman in a matchup known as the Rumble in the Jungle back then, and gaining victory in the eighth round. The song was Wakeland's Black Superman Muhammad Ali tribute. And again, shot all the way up to number 21.

Now That's Your Love. Squeaking in at number 38 in September of 1975, Graham Central Station is the artist there, and they're an American funk band named after founder Larry Graham, formerly of Sly and the Family Stone. The name is a pun on New York City's Grand Central Terminal, often called Grand Central Station. In 2011, Grand Central Station opened for Prince on Prince's Welcome to America tour. But moving forward, Morris Albert, Feelings, reaching number 6 in October of 75. Morris Albert, a Brazilian singer and songwriter with not much of a story to tell you about except that he's a one-hit wonder.

Well, there you go. If you got your feelings on, Morris Albert there. Now we're looking at the end here of another one-hit wonders week. Looking at 1975, and I want to thank you again for tuning in here. Been great to have you here. We're going to close things out with a couple of big songs here. One, Pete Wingfield, 18 with a Bullet, in November of 1975. And Pete Wingfield, English record producer, keyboard player, songwriter, singer, music journalist. After his big hit, 18 with a Bullet, he played piano for the Alan Parsons Rhythm Band, with Pete Moss on bass guitar for Dexy's Midnight Runners, and with Paul McCartney. So this guy got around. It reached number 15 in November of that year. Thanks for tuning in.

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1: Not recorded anywhere. It's like, I don't know. It's more of an outline, so we'll see what happens. All right. Okay. This one's called Station 11.

There's a family of monsters living out on the fog line. 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They stumble around day and night in my mind, and I suppose it ain't ever gonna change. 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

0: Thanks very much.
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1: 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He asked the question, can a young man play the blues? Give him an answer. What an excellent performance. Knox Band, everybody.

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0: 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Just say,
2: oh, I want my one-hit wonders.
0: Don't miss out. 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
1: Know that it would be untrue. 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
1: Light my fire.

Everybody ain't gonna tell me the same old thing. Who was that riding in my car the other night? She still didn't say nothing. She made me even, y'all. She made me even.

Kent Terry, and this is Adventures in Faith, Faith in Adventure, a program of WRWO Community Radio from Ottawa, Illinois. Today's program is entitled, What Do You Keep and What Do You Leave Behind? I looked long and hard at the dusty ceramic picture of the Last Supper in my parents' attic. I'd found this in a general store in Texas on one of my vacation trips there, and had brought it back as a gift for my mom. I traveled a lot, and my parents' house was full of such items, like a water pitcher from Canada, flower pots from Mexico, and pictures of Western mountains. Now, after my mother's death, and the upcoming sale of our family home, I sadly was getting all these things back. I had to admit that the once striking picture now looked like one of those white elephant gifts that you pass on to your brother-in-law at Christmas. It was chipped on the corners, and the gold paint that covered it had lost its luster, but it brought back a lot of memories. In fact, that was the problem. Everything I looked at it, the house, brought back memories, and I knew that what I left in the house was essentially gone forever. Now, if we'd had a barn or storage shed, the situation might have been different. But my wife and I joked that in our house, if you bring in a cereal box, you better take out a cereal box. The garage was already full of several boxes of items that I just couldn't bring myself to discard. What do you keep? And what do you leave behind? I guess my dilemma is an allegory for life as well. Our lives are full of memories, and we're shaped by those memories that we keep and those that we're willing to leave behind. Several close friends recently celebrated their 50th wedding anniversary, and I thought how couples in a successful marriage have to do this. There are a lot of hurts that can be gathered over the years, but these are best left behind, and the memories of joyful times as a couple and family should drive the relationship. Conversely, we all know people for whom sad or unfair events from the past dominate their thoughts, and they can never seem to get past these issues. Our lives are shaped by what we keep and what we are willing to leave behind. What did Jesus say about this? His words to Simon Peter and Andrew by the Sea of Galilee were, "Come, follow me." And these men left everything behind, boats, homes, and even their families to become Jesus' first disciples. We may not need to leave absolutely everything behind, but clearly, what we keep and what we leave behind should be guided by our faith. Perhaps the key question is not, what would Jesus do, but rather, what would Jesus keep? So I ended up keeping the picture, but my brother-in-law had best look out for a package at Christmas that seems heavy. Adventures in Faith, Faith in Adventures, is a local program of WRWO Community Radio, a portion of Here and Again Incorporated, a 501c3. Terry's book of religious adventure stories entitled Adventures in Faith, Faith in Adventures is available in bookstores and through Amazon, with all proceeds going

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3: From America's rich musical cornucopia, let's go to the source. It's time for Echoes of Jazz with Rusty Barker. Today's show is part two of our listen to post-bebop modern big bands of the 1950s and 60s. Focusing on the mostly non-traveling, after-hours progressive bands. Not subject to the same financial pressures of travel and full-time employment that the road bands were, studio bands or rehearsal bands, as they were sometimes called, had more freedom for compositional development through varied instrumentation, and were often led by arranger-composers. One of those whose writing talents benefited from this freedom was Oliver Nelson, who was born in St. Louis in 1932. He played several reed instruments in the Marine Corps, and his love for jazz was enhanced by an ear for the more progressive European classical music of the day. After extensive compositional studies, he moved to New York, where he became the house arranger at Harlem's Apollo Theater and toured the world playing tenor with Quincy Jones's big band. His first album as leader of a big band was recorded in 1961 and titled Afro-American Sketches. As Oliver says in the liner notes, he didn't know a lot about African people and culture, so he spent weeks researching the subject matter, mostly through audio recordings of tribal music, before he started composing a suite that joins some of the rhythms and melodies of Africa with the sentiment of the black experience in America. Nelson uses 19 of the finest New York studio musicians, including cellos, French horns, a tuba, and conga and bongo drums. We'll hear There's a Yearnin', with solos by Oliver on alto and Jerry Dodgen on flute. Then Disillusioned, with Oliver on tenor. Enjoy.

Let's move to the end of 1962 to the Oliver Nelson album Full Nelson, with another all-star band of New York's finest, with names like Snooky Young, Ernie Royal, Clark Terry and Joe Newman on trumpets, Irby Green, Jimmy Cleveland, and Willie Dennis on trombone. We'll hear two Nelson compositions, Full Nelson, with Oliver on alto, followed by a Phil Woods feature, Backwoods.

Now we go back to the West Coast to hear the Gerald Wilson Big Band from his 1962 recording, Moment of Truth. Gerald Wilson was born in Mississippi in 1918. In 1939, he replaced Cy Oliver in the Jimmy Lunceford trumpet section before moving to Los Angeles, where he led a couple versions of his own big band before starting one of the best big bands of the 60s. We'll hear three tracks from Moment of Truth. Terry, which features Joe Pass on acoustic guitar, then Wilson's arrangement of the Miles Davis classic, Milestones, featuring Jack Wilson piano, Carmel Jones on trumpet, Harold Land's tenor, and Les Robertson on trombone, and also Gerald Wilson's sometimes surprising harmonies. Followed by a Les Robertson composition, Emerge, with solos by Harold Land and Jack Wilson. Other notable members of the band are Johnny Audino, who played lead trumpet in Doc Severinsen's Tonight Show band for many years, Teddy Edwards, Bud Shank, and Joe Maney are in the sax section, and Mel Lewis is on drums.

Terry Gibbs was born Julius Gubenko in 1924. He played vibraphone with Woody Herman and Buddy Rich, and he moved to Los Angeles in the late 50s, working in TV and film studios. He had previously recorded a studio big band album in New York that was organized for a one-and-done recording. Now, in L.A., and surrounded by great writers, he wanted to start another band that could be a regular working group and make recordings. So he did, and he called it the Dream Band. He had a stable of great arrangers that wanted to write for L.A.'s newest big band sensation: Bill Holman, Al Cohn, Bob Brookmeyer, Marty Paich, Shorty Rogers, and Med Flory all contributed to the band's book. It was on live recordings that the Dream Band was at its best, and fortunately it was often recorded at the two clubs where the band had a regular gig, the Sundown and the Seville. The band included another best-of lineup: Al Porcino or Johnny Audino, the longtime first-chair trumpet on Johnny Carson's Tonight Show, played lead trumpet. Connie Condoli and Stu Williamson also were in the section. Bobby Burgess, Bob Enevoldsen, and Frank Rosolino, trombones. Joe Maney was on lead alto, with other sax stars like Charlie Kennedy, Bill Holman, Richie Kamuka, Bill Perkins, and Med Flory. Lou Levy was on piano, and a consistent rhythm section of Buddy Clark bass and Mel Lewis on drums. From the album Flying Home, we'll hear the title track, arranged by Med Flory, that features Pete Jolly on piano, Gibbs on vibes, Candoli, Flory, Charlie Kennedy, and Joe Maney on alto, and Bill Holman tenor. Joe Maney was a wild character that used to hang out and party with Lenny Bruce, so you can imagine what sort of after-hours recreational activities he partook of. You can hear him if you listen carefully during Terry Gibbs's vibe solo, expressing his exuberance as can only be expressed on a live recording. Then, also recorded at the Sundown in 1959, is a Manny album arrangement of a Terry Gibbs original, The Fat Man, which features Lou Levy, Terry, and Conti. And finally, recorded at the same club, which by now had changed its name to The Summit, we'll hear Al Cohn's nod to Terry's plentiful proboscis, Nose Cone, from the beginning of 61, featuring Terry and Joe Maney.

you very much. How about a big hand for Met Flory arrangement? Thank you very much once again before we take our intermission. We'd like a nice big hand for 15 swingers. How about a big hand for the band?

Oh.

It wasn't the first time saxophonist Art Pepper and composer-arranger-pianist Marty Paich worked together, but it might have been their best collaboration. It was recorded in the spring of 59 and called Art Pepper Plus 11. As arranged by Paich using a scaled-down big band of Art Pepper and 11 of L.A.'s finest, it had a West Coast take on some modern jazz classics. From that album, we'll close with Horace Silver's Opus Defunct, featuring Pepper on alto. And, of course, keep on listening.